0: E-Dog was number two on your list of not thick, but thick things on the selection committee.
1: All right, my number two here is going to be a burrito.
0: I like that.
1: A thick.

0: kid was ever a picking a better at number two.
1: Number three.
0: Shannon Penn, are you staying with Milkshake at number three, or were you going somewhere else for Thick Fake Shannon Penn?
1: No, this was up here. Number for my number three. I'm going back to Milkshake eventually, but not here. Okay. I'm on number three. Because this is a sports show. Okay. So I got to

0: area somewhere in the mountains, lakes, rivers, I don't know, is Bad McMahon.
1: So all the above.
0: Very good. So this season, this offseason, the bulk of it's wrapped up. And I kind of think that when we look back at this summer, one of the big sliding doors moments, in addition to LeBron picking Philly, and only LeBron knows how close he was to picking elsewhere, that's a big sliding doors moment. But another big sliding doors moment, I think, is going to be the Bucks making the decision to go with the package that Miami was offering the younger players, as opposed to going with Jaylen Brown coming out of Boston. You know, basically sending Giannis to Miami instead of Boston, thereby launching 1,000 discussions about Jaylen Brown and basically guaranteeing he was going to get traded, which he did.

0: And
1: which got me thinking about trades that never happened. You know, one of the all-time ones in terms of offseason, in terms of sliding doors, was in 2011 with Chris Paul, which

governors, because in theory he was the acting governor, but you know, in theory he, you know, it was the other owners, the other 29 owners that technically are making the decisions. But I was talking to someone who's standing right next to him. I was like, well, we're not letting that deal go through. He said it that fast. He didn't. I mean, maybe the other owners agreed with him. Maybe he already knew. I don't know what he knew, but I just heard that he said no in the moment. Yeah, first time he heard it.

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0: was after Kobe approved it, then when I came time to actually do it, Jerry Buss, you know, came over to talk to Kobe, and he's like, I just can't do it.
1: Now, Kobe's quote was, I gave you a list of teams I'd be comfortable being traded to, not Detroit.
0: Sad.

the Lakers and Celtics, I question whether this actually could have possibly ever happened, but that was the story. It was Lamar Odom, Andrew Bynum, and some draft picks with Garnett coming to the Lakers. Oh, no, Garnett hadn't been traded. No, that's right, 2007, he hasn't been traded yet. So before Kevin McHale sent him to Boston, that was the deal, and he took

That was Jeff reading the Mark Stein story from July 30th. I had to wait the whole summer for that, too. Al Jefferson, Theo Ratliff, Gerald Green,

car. But Garnett wanted to go to Boston. Remember, like, Garnett, he was, like, wishy-washy on it. He didn't really want to go. And then they traded for Ray Allen. And then I'm like, oh, wait a minute. Now I do want to go to Boston. It's kind of like what happened with Jaylen Brown and LeBron. Like, you know, first Ray Allen trade. And then, you know, Garnett was like, wait a minute. So that was also in 2006.

Mitchell. Trey's Taga. Like, it was like, okay, what are the Knicks going to end up giving up to get this done? The Cavaliers came in, seemingly out of nowhere. But the Knicks were willing to go all in. And it's just one of those really sliding or rolling. It's like, they had Jalen Brunson. Donovan Mitchell would have been the best.

0: I think in the invitation that it was black tuxedo. Like, and again, Malika doesn't mess around.
1: I love how she specifically.
0: She was like, when I say black tie, it's not one of these things where we mean just dress up. It's like black tuxedo. However, our current teammate at that time,

0: I saw you agree to the second pick until it was their second pick.
1: We got it done at like around lunchtime, and then around 7 o'clock, we realized it was.

0: podcast that stayed silent for a year. Could you imagine? And it leaked when Norm Adam reported it on New York City radio.
1: Amazing, yeah. He wanted to go to New York and ended up having to settle for the Lakers. And
0: that worked out okay for him, too.
1: There's a legendary story that was, I think it was in the New York Times, it must have been the LA Times, that told the blow-by-blow story of the night that Kareem asked for the trade. That's an all-time great story. I'll find it real quick here, because I remember it had incredible detail in it that he, let's see here. Yeah, Thomas Bonk wrote this story in 1987, Christmas Day 1987, and he had incredible detail. You think Ramona Shelburne gets good details on her TikTok stories? Now, granted, this was a decade, or like 15 years later, so maybe, you know, let's put that up. Ramona does it in 15 hours. But he writes about

0: There was wine course, and then a cheese course, and then it was all over.
1: This is sweet, like a Sheridan or something.
0: Incredible memory. I can't believe you remember that. Yeah, the downtown Sheridan. And so he wrote this story 13 years after it happened. But anyway, and then he asked to be traded. And so that was in October of 74. He didn't get traded until 70, until like the fall of 75.
1: And by the way, that's one thing that does crack me up when people talk about

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Get your money right. This whole podcast is brought to you by SoFi. This whole thing was one giant SoFi. Get your money right. Walk down memory lane. All right. Thanks to our producers. 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

given that the Yankees aren't even first place in their own division, as I understand it. If it feels like if you're the Yankees and quite frankly the Cubs also, given that you are at worst the fourth best team in the National League,

And so I feel like if that is the case, it's probably going to be pretty quiet, but I could be wrong. Scooble is the straw that's going to stir the drink, I think, for a lot of the trade deadline this year. And another thing, too.

your money after the season somewhere else where you will feel more appreciated. Are you a glass half full or a glass half empty guy generally? Always depends on the situation. Always depends. I'm not. I'm a pessimistic guy at heart, so I'm going to take that out of here. Franchises have to look

0: guys in the league.
1: Top five.
0: Easy. Obviously, the injuries did hurt. Dude, he still played 17, by the way, last year. You know what I mean?
1: Yeah, but at the detriment of the team at times, right?
0: And yes, you could definitely make an argument for that. But I think, I guess, the reason I bring that up is because that contributes to his disappointment and why the chip on the shoulder is bigger than the ball, that kind of stuff like that. So, and it's not to say, again, I feel like everybody in this, whether you're Baker, whether you're the franchise, everyone is doing the right thing for themselves.

0: 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I just don't know who to call. Your house is updated and looks so nice. Who does your work?
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0: some front offices decide to step up, take some risks. Could see a quiet one if everyone decides to hold on to their players. Regardless, the Detroit Tigers starting pitcher, back-to-back AL Cy Young winner, Tarik Skubal, is going to be that straw that stirs the drink. Here, Lyles, what does your gut say will happen in the next 40 hours for Skubal, and where's he going?
1: I feel sick. I think it's going to be the Dodgers. But, okay, so, like, part of me, and this sounds bad because my favorite team is still in contention, the Atlanta Braves. Also, for his, like, services, by the way. Like, they're totally in it.
0: That'd be a good fit, by the way.
1: Ideally, yes. Would love that. But, dude, part of me, and this, I think this is probably the weirdest part about, like, my sports fandom

0: packages. And it feels like those are probably the two teams that would, like, not necessarily take the biggest leap with him. But, like, I think I would probably bet more on the Brewers to challenge the Dodgers than the Braves to challenge the Dodgers if they got him. I guess that's the way I'm thinking.
1: Sure. I would tend to concur with that. The one thing that I just caution, and I'm sure a lot of GMs are thinking about this already, is, like the Dodgers, for example, when they

0: Andrew Friedman is one of the best at playing that game of chess. We know how long these days are, Doug. Really appreciate you taking the time. Get some rest.
1: Appreciate it. Great to be on. Thanks.
0: That's Doug Glanville joining us. It's going to be fascinating.

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1: What do parents think of back to school?

0: top five Super Bowl favorites. Number five.
1: The Miami Dolphins air raid.
2: I'm going to start off with the Kansas City Chiefs. Now, this has less to do...

0: businesses that are spending what they've lost, like, none of the meat potatoes are still there. Even with just their offensive coaching staff, I want to say still eight of their 11 coaches on that side of the ball from last year are still in place. So I don't think a ton of the recipe is going to change. I think people are really going to come to love Jadarian Price in that backfield. Yep. Obviously, Duje isn't coming off of basically 1,800-yard season. I still really like this team. The defense is still much of the same. Seahawks at 4. Number 3.
1: Number 3.
0: Buffalo Bills.
1: That might surprise some folks, but
0: this one, I would say, is more predicated on just...

0: So you had that top five.
1: Yeah.
0: Was there another team you were debating putting in the top five that you omitted? Or were you pretty solid on this?
1: Honestly, I didn't really think twice about it.

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Jesse, I think very broadly, all fans of 29 other teams are going to be upset because the rich have gotten richer. But if you were one of the teams that was in contention for Scoobles' services, the Braves, the Brewers, the Rays, whoever, should you be upset if you were a fan of one of

season, assuming that everyone is healthy. Derek Scoble,

Jesse, and I'm just, I understand, like, the return, my problem with this, I guess, and I trust Jesse.

0: forgotten them. The Dodgers making an okay haul for the Tigers was not enough for you to make a better one to go get them.
1: That's a great point.
0: And to just give them the World Series, like, because that's what it feels like they've just done.

0: actually kind of looking at what's going on with the Dodgers. Tao say, well, you know what? We're still going to move pieces and try to beat this.
1: What's the
0: and I'm not even saying that you shouldn't, by the way. Like, and credit to the Dodgers for saying, hey, you know what? We're not going to let get in our way. One of these competitors getting him and having to face him. Which, hey, you know what? It's also entirely.

0: continuing to cause nightmares for everybody else that's a Major League Baseball fan.
1: Hey, you know what? Let's look at this through a Dodgers lens, right? I don't like to be a hot take artist or anything like that, but this is a team that's lost two games in a row now. You know, when you got to get an arm, you got to get an arm.

Chris Rim, ESPN NFL Nation Chargers reporter, joining Game Night now. Let's get your thoughts here, Chris. I'll give you the floor because the injuries were a huge problem for this team last year, and it's actually impressive that the Chargers were able to have the season that they did, given the lack of bodies that they had available at some key positions. How have they addressed that going into training camp this year?

defenses in the league last year, ranked 5th in the league in yards per game allowed, just 20 points per game allowed. That's obviously why Jesse Minter's coaching in Baltimore right now, but Jim Harbaugh loves his defense, so it's no surprise they went after a guy like Akeem Mesidor in the first round. How has he fit in to the system there in LA?

defense was certainly the driving force. One of many behind the Super Bowl run last year. I believe it's 10 starters. Correct me if I'm wrong, but about 10 starters returned to a unit that led the NFL in scoring defense last year. Should we be excited?

0: prepared to pull the trigger on a trade like that. And then again, to your point, you know, is Tarek Skubal going to get traded to Milwaukee and then re-sign in a long-term deal? Like, I probably would not wager that.
1: Right.
0: So, good on them, I guess, for not making that move. But, man, tough sledding if you're the other.

after a trade deadline, but, you know, also keeping some of your top prospects in line, which is what the Dodgers did. So let's go back to Jeff Passan here, who was asked, does adding Scooble guarantee the Dodgers a three-peat this year?

saying that that would have happened this year. There's a number of things that have to go right, including you just getting hot at the right time. But I do think it's fair to say it's probably the

change the course of the conversation in the city. So while basketball has taken a larger slice of the pie, the Eagles are still getting ready for a pivotal season. After a disappointing season on offense that led to a change in offensive coordinator and a departure of A.J. Brown, how will the Eagles fill that void?

5-2 Marlins top six. A 104.3 WQAM. And the Marlins, they win it 6-2. And the Mets are just 0-1 with runners in scoring position. It's their sixth game this season with either one or no plate appearance with runners in scoring position. Coming up next, what are the themes of Steelers camp? This is SportsCenter All Night.

all, he had 36 catches, 528 yards. He didn't have a touchdown in his 10 games. Now, as for the other major storyline of 49ers camp, what is the latest with the health of Coach

face them in a playoff series, and not to mention their lineup is pretty darn good, too. So the primary headline is the Dodgers loading up for another postseason push, but the sub-headline is the fact that this team was able to make

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SafeStep walk-in tubs and showers are proudly made in Tennessee and offer an ultra-low step in, avoiding that difficult climb over a traditional bathtub wall.

0: while basketball has taken a larger slice of the pie, the Eagles are still getting ready for a pivotal season. After a disappointing season on offense that led to a change in offensive coordinator and a departure of A.J. Brown, how will the Eagles fill that void? Here's reporter Tim McManus on Game Day.
1: Smith certainly is going to have a big

Frisim. Elsewhere in the NFL, 49ers wide receiver Ricky Pearsall have season-ending knee surgery. Pearsall has been dealing with a PCL issue on and off since week 4 of last season when he first injured it, and the loss to the Jacksonville Jaguars.

away from the Tigers to the Dodgers for three prospects. That's Roy Scoobel. Is joining the two-time defending World Series champs, going for a three-peat, the two-time AL Cy Young Award winner, after his game, which ended up, you know, being early Sunday morning Eastern time, with his Tigers finishing up

never take for granted. Screw all that talk about his feelings on being traded to the Dodgers. We'll get to that in just a couple of minutes. But it wouldn't be NFL training camp season without a contract dispute. And the noisiest one seems to be in Tampa, where Baker Mayfield reported the camp without an extension. He's entering the final year of his deal, something Scoble

Rangers, they continue to go for it. The clear World Series favorite. They make another big move to turn themselves into, I guess you have to say, the overwhelming World Series favorite in their hunt for their third straight title. They enter Saturday with a 69-41 record, allowing just 411 runs, the least in the majors. They have a plus

Center stage.

And the big league-wide storyline in the NFL, with training camps arriving, the health and status of number 15 from Kansas City, Patrick Mahomes. He arrived at camp as a full go to participate in all drills. It's putting him on track for the start of the season, although the Chiefs do not want to put any timelines on it. But it would be a big relief for Andy Reid, who's beginning year 14 as the Chiefs head coach. Where does the time go?

0: say at this stage to surprise me. I was genuinely surprised when you just said, yeah, this is the last year. It's like, how did you get that clarity?
1: It's been that way the last couple of years, you know, just feeling into the off seasons. I want to feel

went from the Tigers to the Dodgers for three prospects. That's Rhys Scoble. He's joining the two-time defending World Series champs, going for a three-peat, the two-time AL Cy Young Award winner. After his game, which set it up, you know, being early Sunday morning Eastern time, with his Tigers finishing.

certainly would be exciting to join a team that, the Tigers had made the playoffs the previous 2 years, did not get to the CS Series, but they had made the playoffs the previous two seasons, the seasons where the Dodgers won the World Series.

analysis on Screwball 2 LA coming up later on SportsCenter. But meanwhile, the Dodgers, they're in action Saturday night. Red Sox out west taking on the

6'5 Padres finish it. And it was their 8th walk-off win of the year. So it's just the magic number of 8 walk-offs. And it's the 2nd straight loss after winning a

New Orleans Top Sick at 104.3 WQAM. And the Marlins, they went 6-2. And the Mets are just 0-1 with runners in scoring position. It's their sixth game this season with either one or no plate appearance with runners in scoring position. Coming up next, what are the themes of Steelers camp? This is SportsCenter All Night, right here on ESPN Radio.

0: was, but I had been trained to do it at that point. Yet, when I looked down at my hands, I was still shaking. I was still out of breath, and I was still really sweaty.
1: Newbury had helped save the woman's life through effective CPR. One thing people rarely talk about is just how physical and exhausting.

more than 350,000 cardiac arrests happen outside of hospitals each year in the U.S., and about 90% are fatal. Most happen at home or in a private space, which means the person who needs CPR probably won't be a stranger. It could be your partner, your parent, or someone else you love. If you're ever in this

0: have somebody guide you through what you should be doing. Besides that, you should interlock your fingers with one hand over the other, and then you should place your hands over the sternum or in between the nipple line. And you should press as hard as you can to compress the chest for up to 2 inches. And then you should decompress so that the chest kind of bounces back. And you should act in the sense that you should go for around 100 to 120 beats per minute. So we like to say staying alive. There's so many other songs that you can do it to, but now we teach continuous CPR. So pretty much just keep pressing and decompressing until help arrives.
1: The basics are simple, but they matter. Call 911. Make sure the person is on their back on a firm, flat surface.

0: says that while dispatchers can talk a caller through CPR in the moment, formal training or even watching some YouTube videos and practicing can make all the difference between life or death.
1: It's not about a badge. It's not about having a certification. It's not about having a title. It's about being educated and having that willingness to act. And that education can come from 3 minutes or 3 hours.
0: This confidence in training matters because emergencies can do something strange to a room. People look around and hope someone else will jump into action. This is often known as the bystander effect. Newberry says that hesitation is human, but it's also something training can help dampen. Another reason some people hesitate is because they still picture CPR to include mouth-to-mouth breathing. She says that's a dated recommendation.
1: The new studies that have come out have shown that the efficacy of constant, continuous compressions is higher than administering 30

Americans are making before they find themselves in real trouble. United for ALICE, a national research initiative, has a name for this group. ALICE, which stands for Asset Limited, Income Constrained, and Employed. Its latest national data shows that about 41% of U.S. households are below the ALICE threshold.

0: often folks who are struggling feel that they've been forgotten or they're invisible.
1: The federal poverty level is still the line many programs use to decide who qualifies for help in America. As of this year, that line is still around $15,000 for a solo household and $33,000 for a family of four. Hoops says the formula behind that number

0: has been increased by the Consumer Price Index ever since.
1: Today, this formula from the early 1960s still shapes who gets help and who doesn't. But a modern household budget includes

energy bills have become one of the clearest examples of how quickly a higher cost for a basic necessity can turn into a big problem. Federal inflation data from May 2026 show that energy costs are up more than 23%.

doesn't pay enough to cover those costs. And it's important to see that that's across all industry sectors. Alice works in all parts of the economy. And so you might think, oh, there's no Alice workers in finance and insurance or professional services. And those rates are a little bit lower than, let's say, retail trade or a combination of food service, but

Business is moving, but can still struggle with the cost of gas to get to work. A healthcare aide can help someone else age safely while worrying about how to pay their own medical bill. The Federal Reserve's latest household survey found that nearly 6 in 10 adults had at least one major unexpected expense last year.

0: Savary. Our studio manager is Jay Silvers. I'm Marty Peterson.
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Two-time AL Cy Young Award winner Tarik Skubal could be on the move. And now we know the destination. The Los Angeles Dodgers are acquiring Tarik Skubal from the Tigers for outfielder Zaire Hope, right-hander River Ryan, and right-hander Brady Smith. That

to face them in a playoff series, and not to mention that lineup is pretty darn good, too. So the primary headline is the Dodgers loading up for another postseason push, but the sub-headline is that

first player in Cubs history to record back-to-back seasons with 25 homers and 25 stolen bases. While he didn't get the long ball, but he showed the speed.

The Cubs cruise with 5-2 victory. Their bullpen held on late. That was on ESPN Radio with Bruce Sean, Doug Glanville with the call. They had the breakdown on Postgame Extra.

has changed the course of the conversation in the city. So while basketball has taken a larger slice of the pie, the Eagles are still getting ready for a pivotal season. After a disappointing season on offense that led to a change in offensive coordinator and a departure of A.J.

season at the basically the bottom of the rankings in May, decided, guess what? We just can't make this work. We're not really not going to be in the market maybe to re-sign him next year. Let's go ahead and get a couple prospects. That deal.

That's what's wrong in sports right now. Okay? If you that's the issue. That's why the issue that I have with all of these teams that want to do, they want to privatize the profits of these teams, but they also want to subsidize the cities paying for all the funds, right? Like, at some point,

0: becomes very personal. For the player, we see that in every sport. The Bucks have to do what's best for them as well, because they're not exactly winning a Super Bowl the way that they are currently constructed.
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0: say the least. Rob, always great stuff. We appreciate the time, and enjoy training camp as much as you can.
1: Yes, I appreciate it.
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tough one for Harrison Bader. You go get, how you go get suspended on your day off? You know, he did. Tough for the 49ers. My goodness. We see the news. Ricky Pearsall ends up having a PCL injury. So he was battling for, remember him being shot a couple of years ago, which is a kid that just, he can't get an opportunity to get on the field, and now he's going to be out for an extended time. And this Kyle Shanahan story just continues to get weirder and weirder. The more people dive into it, and we, Mikey, you were with us last week. We were talking about this a little bit on air. Someone was rotten in the state of Denmark, and I think they're just praying that nobody really dives into this stuff, because the fact of you couldn't just say, hey, this happened.

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0: statement saying, let's make sure we take care of him for the long term, particularly in the postseason.
1: Right, and I think that's something to, like, expand on, because I think the assumption, the automatic assumption, would be that he stops pitching until the playoffs, but it means more so what you said, that the Dodgers can give him more rest, skip some starts, and avoid pushing his arm, because Scoble can carry the rotation, and I think that's more of a beneficial, that's more of a probability, rather than seeing him stop entirely.

market teams that are going to blame the Dodgers because they spend a ton of money and they seem to get every superstar known to man. But the counter argument to that is just what you just mentioned, that the Dodgers are playing by the rules that the MLB created. So if the owners don't spend, then that's their choice, but it's not

manhearing.com. Here's the deal. The government is over $38 trillion in debt, which means the IRS isn't slowing down. And the tax code is complex and unforgiving, so it's not surprising.

is not ideal for work. This is Pam, by the way. But I think the other end of the situation that is ideal is looking at Bijan Robinson. And, you know, since entering the league, he leads all running backs in touches and total yards. So the expectations are extremely high now that he has Kevin Stefanski on board.

Toronto. Let's say in an ideal world, the quarterback situation gets resolved. Robinson is in the mix, no problems. Still, though, your week one matchup is on the road at Pittsburgh. So in the ideal world, what is your biggest concern with the team entering week one on the road at Steelers?

As far as like the football terms and the accuracy, probably not. But as far like one is healthy, one is more healthy than the other. Let's gonna go. We'll go with the healthy guy. But even if it is Penix, like what are we doing with this? Because is he even? Could he even be a true threat for a QB1 situation in the immediate? I mean, his accuracy last year dropped. Completion percentage is low. EPA per play, like he had 9 touchdowns and 9 starts. Like honestly, like you said, like what is the media trying to concoct here out of? This isn't an apples to apples situation. Go with the healthier quarterback. Go with the one that probably brings in more stability. There's not really a debate at this point. I think Tua, he's coming into this as like a reclamation project, but he is the better fit quarterback to start week one.

And you mentioned it. It's Kevin Stefanski. I think he's the biggest question mark for this team. Not the question mark. I think he's the biggest improvement, massive upgrade when it comes to coaching changes. So the 2025 season,

consent, I'm going to say. Yes, he did. To your point, he revised. He was part of what revived a franchise that many expected to rebuild. He's been voted to consecutive Pro Bowls. He's produced arguably the best stretch of football of his career in Tampa. But now, like, the other side of that, why maybe the Bucs are hesitant, and even myself, is Mayfield is 31. Beyond 2 years.

0: I think you've seen in the last few years here with the Giants.
1: Jackson Dart showed more than his 4-13 record suggests, I think. Especially context, impressive. So even after Russell Wilson struggled badly, Dart just stepped into an offense that quickly lost both Neighbors and Scadabo. So what's the biggest area where you would expect Jackson Dart to improve?

Like, I think Harbaugh is the biggest X factor in all of this, because when you have a young quarterback who's trying to build off of any bit of momentum that he had in his rookie season, the question is, are you

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0: going to be facing better quarterbacks, better passing games, better rushing attacks. So now your defense is going to be a lot more tested than last year. On top of, all right, what are we doing with our quarterback situation?
1: I mean, on top of, again, you look at the rest of that schedule.

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Trevor Lawrence looks like the quarterback we always thought he would be. The passing game has upside. The offensive line could improve. The defense was a real strength last season, could continue on this year, and the schedule is manageable. So I know that the Texans are in the mix, and the Texans' defense is always going to be the talking point, but if you're talking about floor, that's the Texans. If you're talking about ceiling, the Jacksonville Jaguars.

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White Sox lead the Braves 3-0 in the fifth of the trip. Wilson Wong covering with a double. Nice two-run home in the first. The goal is Don Rattley. Rocket Classic.

project briefly, Lance, I will just tell you, with first-hand knowledge, given that he previously owned the AAA affiliate of the Miami Marlins here in Jacksonville, the Jumbo Shrimp, Ken Babby, the first-year controlling owner, or at least the face of the new ownership group in Tampa, is not afraid to make such a move. I can speak as someone who's been friends with Ken for almost a decade now. I can tell you, they are in this to win. It is no longer just about pinching your pennies and focusing on, well, look at how great our farm system is. It is about winning championships now for Tampa. So I do want to just make sure, independent of my friendship, like I do want to make sure we do address

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some talents and seeing whether or not they can stockpile prospects for what in all likelihood will be a push next season as opposed to this season. And from the Rays' perspective,

As Chris Rodriguez, who the Jaguars signed from the Washington Commanders after his tender was not picked up, he finally debuted in team periods today after an injury on the first day of the offseason program kept him out of practice throughout the course of the offseason program.

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We are presented by Progressive Insurance. Me, O'Brien, Lance Meadow, Lance the Mayo Man, as I affectionately refer to the now former starting quarterback of the Tennessee Titans, as he's still on the roster, and he also still thinks that he is better than at least 32 quarterbacks.

as they lose Mike Evans on offense, who had been a staple, and then Lavonte David on defense retires. And we know the defense was pretty much middle of

0: Coverage you cannot get anywhere else. Our General Lane, thank you so much for joining us here on game day. Looking forward to catching up in a few weeks. Enjoy practices.
1: Thanks, Jenna.
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0: Coming up, we will have Lance Meadow run through the gauntlet, his five surprise teams for the 20-

seconds, a child is reported missing. That's 2,000 children every single day. It's a heart-wrenching reality that we can no longer ignore. 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

0: Giants are not going to win the World Series, but hey, you want to take 70% of the teams in contention? That's a pretty good return rate.
1: For the purposes of the exercise, and again, this may be a one-off in 2026, recite for us, Lance, the bottom, let's say, seven teams.

the season where, with the Pirates playing above their skis comparatively to where a lot of people thought they would land, the Chicago White Sox perhaps arriving a year early with their young core, some folks believed that the bottom five in payroll at one point in time were all going to make the postseason here in 2026, and so that's where the idea of the CBA negotiations and asking these teams to pay even more money when they're winning now by doing more with less, that was where

up. At the same time, do you really want to say to the Dodgers, you can't continue operating the way you've been operating? Because as we established right off the top, they aren't playing within the rules. So are you telling them they have to invent a different mousetrap by implementing a cap or a floor?

We have not mentioned is one Miles Garrett. Sarah Barshop, our NFL Nation Rams reporter, joining us here live on game day on ESPN Radio. Sarah, what are the early returns, not just from one Miles Garrett and what he could look like alongside one Aaron Donald?

Sarah, one more, because I do want to circle back to the Aaron Dahl of it all, because I am curious. We've also seen some reports, including from The Athletic, this idea, and this was, again, a month ago from our mutual friend Jordan Rodrigue, the idea of, could it be an Eric Weddle situation for Aaron Donald, where he does not join until later in the

is. And it's why, I'm not picking them to win the Super Bowl. I don't even know if they're going to make the postseason, Lance. But I can tell you this. The New Orleans Saints could absolutely do what the Carolina Panthers did last year and backdoor their way into a postseason berth solely because they do the little things right because they have the right head coach. And so to recap, my top five surprise teams. The Ravens at 5, the Cowboys at 4, the Jaguars at 2, the Jaguars at 3, the Raiders at 2, the Saints at 1.

Sawsop to review Lee's new famous and Fiesta wraps. A was pretty skeptical, saying things like, gee, more chicken wraps? Lucky me. Then he tasted the Fiesta wraps.

0: discussion by discussing the New York Yankees, but let me ask you, Lance, especially keeping in mind those 1990s Steinbrenner Yankees, do the 2026 Los Angeles Dodgers have the most star-studded roster we have ever seen in the majors?
1: Well, I don't know if I'd go so far to say ever seen, but in recent history and what they're piling on, I think they win this by a landslide, and I want to...

wide receiver and on the offensive side of the ball. And so I am turning the tables and turning the controller over to you, given that I do cover Travis Hunter and the Jaguars on a day-to-day basis. What perhaps intrigues you the most? What gives you most pause when it comes to the

sometime at wide receiver, and that's where the Travis Hunter case scenario is fascinating, because if you looked at this wide receiver room in Jacksonville 1 year ago, it was headlined by Brian Thomas Jr., who at that point in time, and not to speak for Liam Cohen and his staff, the expectation

professional that I have spoken with who works with the young man over the last however many years has said, in terms of his physical fitness, we have never seen someone with the capacity to actually play every snap, every down, every single week. He did it in college, and that's not to suggest immediate success at the NFL level, but because now you have a little bit more of a buffer, especially on the offensive side of the ball, you can look at what a Champ Bailey did, or obviously with you're alluding to Deion Sanders, his mentor, and what he was able to do in special teams, which is different than playing defense and offense. But the point is, I think you could see it with Travis Hunter because there's more of a buffer to not expect.

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0: throughout the day for 3-4 straight days, and just the energy that that creates around the sport nationwide.
1: I just, my feeling is, if you don't handle your business within 160 games, man, then you should not get a life.

0: extremely attractive.
1: Let's look at some other trade targets on the West Coast. I mentioned earlier the Angels amongst the six teams that are all but out of a postseason race. Two big names to watch for, potentially leaving Anaheim. Reed Detmers, fourth in the majors, in strikeouts so far this season. And to your point, two more years of club control if you were to trade for the left-handed pitcher of the Los Angeles Angels of Anaheim. Zach Neto, their shortstop, also at 25 years old, reportedly could be made available here at the deadline. But if we're to stick with, you missed out on the Tarek Skubal race, who could you add? Let's go back to the mound. Let's go up to San Francisco. Robbie Ray is up there in years, but obviously someone who has seen a thing or two here in the majors, that might be a name to look at. And of course, his teammate Luis Arraez, a disappointing campaign for the Giants. I wouldn't

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Possession of the second wild card, 3 games back of the Yankees, 3.5 games up on the Cleveland Guardians. It's the Red Sox, it's the Dodgers. It's coming up right after this here on ESPN Radio. And of course, Derek Skubal has mentioned.

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0: Lord, that we are entirely blessed and thankful.
1: Is that your mommy?
0: Absolutely. That is number one on the list of fig fangs.
1: Number two.
0: E-Dog was number two on your list of not fig, but

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And I was talking to somebody who was a longtime employee of the league office, and he was with Stern when he heard the trade that the Hornets agreed to send Chris Paul to the Lakers. And when he heard the details, which

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0: tab of paperwork outside of his house. Haven't signed it. And he wouldn't sign it. Burlstein tried to talk him into it, and he was all
1: like, wait, stop.
0: Yeah.
1: So the trade was agreed to, essentially.
0: Yeah, he's just because Devin George were part of the deal.
1: And so you sent somebody to Los Angeles?
2: The stack Dallas.
0: We sent it to Dallas. It was during season. It was All-Star break. We sent him to Dallas.
1: Yeah, we sent him to Dallas. Sorry.
0: Yeah.
1: We sent him to Dallas, and like, with the paperwork.

0: was like fishing in Utah, and they still had his bird rights. You know, if a player never officially retires, which why would they? Just the other, you know, just a few weeks ago, the Lakers had to renounce the right. You know, the Lakers were going to have salary cap space for the first time. Let me see who was on that list. But your players, like they still had like Dwight Howard's rights.
1: They renounced the rights to George Lichten.
0: Exactly. So they still had Keith Edwards' rights, and they called them and said it was like $2 million, Bobby.

NBA championship, the Knicks. I remember the Donovan Mitchell trade saga. Like, it was like, okay, what are the Knicks going to end up giving up to get this done?

0: And I'm like, you. So every time I see Jared, I get mad.
1: Every time, you sure you would?
0: He is a shoot first point guard if there's ever been one. Regardless of the circumstance, fortunately missed. And then Bradley can pick.
1: To get back to trades, almost happened.
2: More Hoop Collective podcast after this.

0: JC, when the warriors were coming back from.
1: Trust me, I remember 3-1. Yeah, 3-1 down. Yeah, so, I mean, that's...
0: Remember me giving Reese last home game.

0: Suns, it was their second first. It was the 14th pick in the draft.
1: Oh, it was nice. Oh my god, this is like, this could be right out of like, this is like Who's on First. You said you're trading for the second pick. Yeah, our second pick. Yeah, the pick that comes, second. Yeah, pick number two. You know, Donnie, how many hours between when you guys thought you agreed to the second pick until it was their second pick?
2: We got it done at like around lunchtime, and then around 7 o'clock, we realized it wasn't that pick.
1: So all day long, and you're like, okay, man, we're taking LaMarcus Aldridge, or maybe we're taking Adam Morris.

0: Arkansas was going to trade for each other.
1: That's right, yeah.
0: So the Bulls ended up trading the number two pick anyway.
1: They did, right? We mentioned that Mitchell's a guy who, you know, local kid who wanted to play for the Knicks and basically requested, I mean, an official request trade, but all requested a trade to New York. Kareem Abdul-Jabbar absolutely requested a trade to the Knicks.
2: When he was in.
0: Kareem Abdul-Jabbar made a trade request that stayed silent for a year.
1: Could you imagine? And it leaked when Marv Albert reported it on New York City radio.
0: Amazing, yeah. He wanted to go to New York and ended up having to settle for the Lakers. And
1: that worked out okay for him, too.
0: There's a legendary story that was, I think it was in the New York Times, it must have been the LA Times, that told the blow-by-blow story of the night that Kareem asked for the trade. That's an all-time great story.